0: And we send out those PDFs of the notes of all the sessions to all the attendees afterwards. So you can take your own notes, but we're also going to hook you up.
1: This is pretty important for business, particularly in this time of our lives, is it not?
0: It is. There's so much change. The rate of change has 10x'd in the last 6 years, yeah. Bob. So we are dealing with a rate of change and transition that we've never experienced before. Businesses are experiencing a rate of transition in leadership they've never experienced before. Being prepared and having good resources is key.
1: I think one of the most natural things that happens is when you run into some tough times, you kind of, you know, pull in your horses, right? Circle the wagons. This is not the time to do that. I mean, I understand dollars and cents can be a little bit tight right now, but if you want your business to succeed tomorrow, next week, 6 months, 2 years from now, this is the event.
0: Absolutely. So tickets are $350 and you can pay a consultant more than that in an hour.
1: Absolutely.
0: So you can bring your whole team for less than you would pay a consultant to come in. Less than you'd pay us probably to come in and help you with something, but you can come in and get a full day's worth of training, content, and inspiration for your team.
1: You know what you don't get if you hire a consultant? You don't get the networking opportunities that are going to be happening at Align, because you're going to see people that you know. Those contacts are going to be coming back. You're going to be reaching out to them. Who knows?
0: Yeah, we've got 300 business leaders that are going to be in the room, and you're going to want to be in the room with them.
1: Yeah. So what does John talk about?
0: Yeah, so he's really a mindset expert. Okay. So he really talks about, I mean, he has a number of amazing books, but the last one that was the most probably popular and well-known is Soundtracks, which is all about great thoughts lead to great actions. Mm-hmm. Great actions lead to great results. And so how do you really set your mind to success? And his new book, Procrastination Proof, is we all get in our own way. How do we get out of our own way?
1: Comfort zone. Another word for comfort zone is rut. And you don't even know you're there, right?
0: All of us are in a rut somewhere.
1: Sure. What do you do every single day the same way, right? You get up, you do this, you do that. I grab my coffee. I'm on my way to work. I get to work. This is what I do. It becomes rote.
0: Right. Right. And actually, people hang on to those routines even harder in times of change because it feels safe.
1: Comfortable.
0: Yes,
1: they
0: feels comfortable.
1: They know what to expect. If I do this, this is going to happen. You have to, as the Ox says, think outside the box.
0: Well, growth doesn't come without discomfort.
1: Absolutely.
0: Discomfort is a tuition for growth. Oh. So we have to allow ourselves to get a little uncomfortable. However, at Shift, the energy is so good. The speakers are amazing. And the content is so good. You won't be uncomfortable there.
1: One more time. How do we get enrolled in this?
0: Yeah. Okay. So you can go to shiftleadershipevent.com and get tickets right now. We're going to keep tickets open. We have a few left. And so we're going to keep tickets open. We'll take a few walk-ins if people aren't sure until the day of. But if you want to guarantee your seat, we recommend you go on this week and get your tickets.
1: What is the best way to make sure that all of that happens?
0: Shiftleadershipevent.com.
1: That's it.
0: That's it.
1: That simple. Tara, I appreciate your time. Thank you.
0: Thank you, Bob.
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3: 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Now your local forecast from the Hanson Paving Weather Center.
4: Lows level off around 34 tonight under partly cloudy skies, westerly winds 5 to 10 miles per hour. High temperatures reach up to 67 tomorrow. Sunshine mixed with clouds at times. Partly cloudy skies tomorrow night. Chance for showers. Lows level off around 42. I'm staff meteorologist Paul Frombly on KNSI. Currently, it's 59 degrees.
5: Today, Republican gubernatorial candidate and House Speaker Lisa Damuth announced that as part of her broader affordability plan under her administration, she will expand no fees on fishing to young adults and seniors. Quote, today I'm announcing there'll be no fees on annual fishing licenses for young people under 20, 21 and under, and also senior citizens. Fishing in Minnesota generates $4.4 billion annually for the state's economy. The Damuth plan would allow parents, grandparents, and loved ones to purchase lifetime fishing licenses for $100 for children age 3 and under. The current price tag is $344.
6: Wow.
5: She says her husband, Nick, and her are looking forward to getting a line in the water. We have worked hard to pass on a love of the outdoors and our children. We cherish every opportunity to take our grandkids on the lake. With his new plan, more families will be able to afford that same opportunity. Captain Josh Hagemeister, Minnesota Fishing Guide Service, what do you think of that?
7: I would love to take her fishing. You know, I should have thought of that 2 weeks ago. I should have called her up and said, you know, I'm not interested in the other guy, but how about you and Nick?
5: Yeah.
7: And I and the ox go fishing.
5: Wouldn't that be fun?
7: And that would be great.
5: That would be great.
7: No, I think that is the lifetime licenses are good. They are very steep, but that would help a lot of people. I mean, of course, I take a lot of non-residents fishing from other states, and the thing I hear every day, how come your licenses are so cheap here? How come your non-resident licenses are so cheap? The residents almost pay more than the non-res, is my point.
5: Oh, that's interesting.
7: Yes.
5: Okay.
7: So that might be something to consider, too, for revenue, increased revenue. Just add $5 to a non-resident license. Nobody's going to complain about it, I can guarantee you that.
5: Yeah, okay.
7: Not at all. You know, and they'd have a couple million bucks in their pocket to stock some walleyes or pay another officer to do his job. I don't know.
5: Yeah.
7: Something like that.
5: Yeah. Or with the fiscal note that this is sure to bring, then that'll help offset any discounts that she's offering here.
7: You know? I like the 21 and under idea. Right now it's 16 and under. You know, 16 you need a license, so if you're 13, it's free.
5: Okay.
7: 21 might be a little aggressive. 18, I mean, if you're 21 and can't afford a fishing license,
5: okay.
7: I don't know, but either way, it's an improvement.
5: Yeah.
7: I guess I'll be for that, especially the senior, that thing, the seniors. What do they consider a senior? I mean, I'm a senior technically. I'm 55, right? Does it start at 75? I think it should start at around 70.
5: Mm.
7: You know, people retire nowadays at 70. Maybe right now, I think it's like 85 or 90. I mean, you have to darn near be,
5: right,
7: you know, one step on a banana peel away from you know where. Get a free license after paying taxes for 90-some years, it's ridiculous. It should be a lot lower than that. So I'd like to know what number she picked, but either that would be helpful a lot. I mean, for getting the old folks out there more.
5: It's not in the press release what the age would be there for the senior citizen qualification. But to her point, this is one thing I had not thought about with Lisa Damuth or Kendall Qualls, for that matter, or whoever a Republican candidate for governor is. Bring back the sanctity and the celebration of the governor's fishing opener to its once great glory, because it has just turned into a big nothing sandwich.
7: Big nothing burger, and just the whole, you know, opening day of the governor's fishing opener was kind of like Christmas almost. The excitement was for 2 weeks in advance. The communities had plans.
5: Right.
7: It was a big to-do, and everybody was excited to see if he would catch anything or hear, you know, whatever. Now it's just like, don't even care. You know,
5: it's really not a thing anymore.
7: It's kind of hard to promote tourism in Minnesota when you're in the metro, like Stillwater or White Bear Lake or whatever else.
5: 100% because of the governor.
7: It started out in Rocks and Cows Land, and that's where it should be at.
5: No.
7: According to him.
5: Yeah, and he has to avoid us out here because we don't like him.
7: I think the last one up there was up in our tail, if I'm correct, 3 years ago. Does that sound right?
5: Yeah, might have been more than three because that was the COVID year. So that would have been, what would that would have been, 20?
7: It was the Rocks and Cows land
5: and
7: when he made that comment.
5: Yep.
7: Because there were parades of Rocks and Cows signs on pontoons circling the wagon, yep. We'll say.
5: I was going to say, because Otter Tail had to do it twice, though, because the 1 year it really didn't happen.
7: That's right.
5: Because of COVID, they actually hosted it again the next year.
7: Yep.
5: And that was the infamous sharing and breaking of the donut bread with the ox and the gov.
7: And he kind of snuck out of there the minute he was done. I mean, fishing?
5: Yeah,
7: he was gone.
5: Gone.
7: Poof.
5: Yeah, he came around to Radio Row on Friday and did a little conversation with us, which was cool. But, you know, that was the first time. I'm glad you brought that up. So that was the first time, Captain Josh, that, how can I say this without sounding in the tank for, you know, our politicians?
7: That you thought he was
5: a decent
7: guy?
5: There's an unwritten, possibly, what I'm trying to say is when you go to the Governor's Fishing Opener historically, it's about fishing. It's about Minnesota. You don't corner the governor on controversial policy and yell at him.
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9: Jess's mom says, "You're juggling a lot of balls in the air. 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
10: 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Bob Hughes here, and the 5 p.m. report continues with an update from Fox Sports and an Ox block from this morning's Hot Talk with the Ox. Bill O'Reilly will wrap it all up with his latest insights at 5:45. But right now, it's time for news.
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11: 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It's partly cloudy with a low around 35. Your full KNSI forecast is on the way in moments. Good evening, I'm Jake Judd. A 39-year-old St. Cloud man is facing mail theft charges again just over 2 weeks after his last arrest for the same crime. St. Cloud police say the suspect was taken into custody Thursday afternoon after a homeowner on the 400 block of 8th Avenue South found packages on her property that weren't hers. Officers identified the man from video evidence and say he had a large amount of stolen mail on him when they caught up with him. He was previously arrested April 22nd for felony mail theft. In that incident, police say he also claimed to be a St. Cloud police officer, earning him an additional charge of impersonating an officer. Investigators say the thefts have been concentrated between 5th and 9th Avenue South, from 4th Street South to University Drive South. If you think mail's been stolen, call St. Cloud Police. Find the number at knsiradio.com. A St. Cloud man is charged with second-degree murder and the stabbing death of his wife and then has been found competent to stand trial. Dylan Michael Tobler is accused of fatally stabbing his wife, 22-year-old Haley Marie Tobler, inside their apartment in February. Police were called to the scene after a witness found Haley dead in the bathroom and Dylan in the living room with apparent self-inflicted stab wounds. The medical examiner ruled the death a homicide. Several knives were recovered from the bathroom, including one believed to be the murder weapon. Court documents say Tobler believed it was his fault she was dead and indicated he caused his own injuries. A judge ordered a mental health evaluation before the case could proceed. Tobler has a documented history of mental illness but has now been found competent to stand trial. His next court appearance is set for July. This weekend, moms can fish for free as part of the 2026 Minnesota Moms Fishing Challenge. Running Saturday and Sunday, the challenge is part of Take a Mom Fishing Weekend run by the Minnesota Department of Natural Resources, Women Anglers of Minnesota, and the Student Angler Federation. Those interested can join the Minnesota Moms Fishing Challenge 2026 Facebook group and submit a photo of each fish they catch. Learn more at knsiradio.com. And a heads up for drivers in Stearns County, starting Monday, Highway 12 will be closed between St. Martin and County Road 14 as part of a county road reconstruction project. Completion is expected by September 25th. The county is asking drivers to avoid the work zone when possible. You can find a detour on the Stearns County website. For more on these and other stories, visit knsiradio.com, which is also where you can vote in our America 250 listener poll for the most influential moments that shaped our country. I'm Jake Judd, KNSI News.
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3: When you need to know, your weather is on KNSI. Now your local forecast from the Hanson Paving Weather Center.
4: Lows level off around 34 tonight under partly cloudy skies. Westerly winds 5 to 10 miles per hour. High temperatures reach up to 67 tomorrow. Sunshine mixed with clouds at times. Partly cloudy skies tomorrow night. Chance for showers. Lows level off around 42. I'm Staff Meteorologist Paul Trombley on KNSI. Currently, it's 59 degrees.
16: This is a Bloomberg Money Minute. Some encouraging news ahead of tomorrow's April jobs report. First-time weekly jobless claims rose slightly last week to a historically low count of 200,000. And the outplacement firm Challenger Gray & Christmas says private sector layoffs last month down 10% from the same month a year ago, despite a lot of cuts in the tech sector. It was a down day on Wall Street, not by much, on growing worries that the delay in a response out of Tehran to the latest U.S. peace proposal will mean no deal is imminent. And following reports of explosions heard near the Strait of Hormuz, the Dow ended 314 points lower, the Nasdaq lost 33, the S&P down 28, and oil was flat, closing around $95 a barrel. The EV maker Rivian today announcing plans to ramp up production at its assembly plant in the state of Georgia by 50% from 200,000 vehicles a year to 300,000. And the NCAA expanding its men's and women's March Madness basketball tournaments next year to 76 teams, up from 64. Tom Busby, Bloomberg Radio.
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5: Cinco de Mayo, only a memory now. The Americanized holiday recognizing Mexico's victory over the French in the Battle of Puebla in 1862. Bar specials, food, and fraternity parties. Drinko de Mayo, read a sign at a University of Minnesota frat house, getting the attention of the Bias Response and Referral Network due to a complaint supposedly from offended Mexicans. An Alpha News story cites the College Fix reporting on an unidentified person complaining to them last May 1st that, quote, drinking tequila shots, eating tacos, and wearing sombreros do not commemorate Mexican culture. On the contrary, that offends, marginalizes, and isolates many of our friends, classmates, and community members, and casts our entire community in poor light, close quote. So to this likely young white community activist female, probably that one from Sartell, claiming to speak for the entire Mexican culture, would it be better if instead we focus on their cartel gangs raping women and children, forcing them into a lifetime of indentured servitude to illegally get them across our nation's border, filling our country with deadly narcotics and forcing us to build a really expensive border wall and fund thousands of patrol agents to fight off all the people from Central America whom the government and citizens willingly allow free passage through their country to get to ours? Thinking outside the box? Or we could continue celebrating their culture as one of fun, good food and drinks, and camaraderie with our fellow mankind, if that's okay with you. Outside the Box with the Ox is brought to you today by C&D Granite.
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24: Quarterback Aaron Rodgers is expected to visit the Pittsburgh Steelers, and according to NFL Network's Ian Rappaport, he is considered likely to play for Pittsburgh this upcoming season. There's no agreement at this time, but a contract could be finalized during Steelers rookie minicamp over the weekend. Knicks forward OG Anunoby is day-to-day after being diagnosed with a right hamstring strain. Daytime baseball scoreboard, the Nationals powered past the Twins 7-5. Guardians closed out the Royals 8-5. Cubs extend their win streak to 9 games as they complete a sweep of the Reds 8-3. The men and women's NCAA basketball tournaments are officially expanding to 76 schools from the previous 68-team bracket. The first four will be replaced with 12 games featuring 24 schools. On the men's side, they'll be played in Dayton and one city to be announced. On the women's side, the tournament will play a preliminary round on home campus sites.
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30: 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Coming up next, the news with Mike Slater.
31: Thank you, Bill. It is Thursday, May 7th, 2026. Here's what's happening today in America. Now five cases. Visionary passes away. Lying to the principal. And if it's good enough for a library. It's all coming up, then Bill's going to be here with your message of the day. But first, the total number of suspected hantavirus cases aboard this cruise ship has risen to five. More than 100 passengers remain on the ship. Officials say the overall public health risk remains low. But there may be some person-to-person spread. They're still en route to the Canary Islands, part of Spain. Officials medevaced three people off the boat, two in serious condition. Right now, there are no symptomatic passengers on the ship. But this virus, which usually spreads from rodent to human, but again, they've confirmed that it's spread human to human. Once you get contact with the virus, it takes 8 weeks to notice symptoms. Three people on the cruise ship have died from this virus. Ted Turner has passed away. The media mogul who launched the first 24-hour news network, CNN. He was born in Cincinnati, raised in Savannah, Georgia, went to Brown for a time before joining the Coast Guard Reserve during Vietnam. He then joined his father's advertising business, but when his dad passed away, he turned the firm into a global enterprise. His first acquisition was an Atlanta TV station, and he transmitted it via satellite to cable systems across the country. The station became TBS. And a couple years later, he launched CNN from Atlanta. He said CNN, their national and international coverage, would bring together in brotherhood and kindness and friendship and in peace the people of this nation and the world. Ted Turner was 87. Westchester Square Academy in the Bronx, a 16-year-old girl was a student there. Shamara Rashad. but teachers began to suspect something odd about Shamara. It turns out this 16-year-old was actually 28. The school principal found her Facebook page, learned her real name and age. When police arrived, and she admitted the truth, she said a friend forced her to lie about her identity to use her to receive more public assistance. She was charged with criminal impersonation and trespassing. The absolutely hideous Obama Presidential Library, it is blight and eyesore. It's now completed. Open to the public on June 19th. Tickets are $30 for adults, but only $26 for adults if you are a resident of Illinois. Get a little discount. Well, how do they know you're a resident of Illinois? Good question. They would need to somehow prove that you are who you say you are and live where you say you live before they just go giving you a $4 discount. The Obama website says that in order to prove your residency, you will need a driver's license, state or city issued ID. The website says without valid proof, visitors pay full price. Bill O'Reilly has your message of the day. Next.
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4: 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Time now for the O'Reilly Update Message of the Day. On this Friday, here's what I've learned doing journalism, the proper phrases, practicing journalism over 50 years. Number one, I still need more practice. And number two, we Americans are different than other people in the world because we are a population that does not like to be uninformed. Now, that goes against some of the polling that says social media is robbing the attention of Americans and a lot of people are apathetic about politics and other things. I understand that. But one-on-one, it is very important to make yourself clear to whom you are speaking. I have learned that time and time and time again. There is no such thing as miscommunication. That does not exist. It's a failure, as they said in the movie Cool Hand Luke, to communicate. Right now, President Trump is not being clear enough about the Iranian strategy. And that has gotten a lot of people angry. I understand this is a very complicated matter. But the more clear the president can be, the more support he will get. I'm Bill O'Reilly. I approve the message by writing it. You can reach me, Bill at BillO'Reilly.com, Bill at BillO'Reilly.com, name and town if you wish to opine. Let's go to the mail. Ed Albuquerque, St. Petersburg, Florida. Hey, Bill, you made a great point. Trump would gain credibility if he called in the CEOs of oil companies and lowered the boom on their gouging. Can I keep saying we're the biggest producer in the world and then expect folks to accept what's going on? I suggested that he have a summit with these in not only oil company executives, but insurance companies. Because something's got to give here. That's for sure. So we got Jane Murphy in Cambridge, Massachusetts. I agree and support President Trump's decision with Iran. I believe it needed to be done for as long as it takes. Okay, so you're in about compilation of all the polls, 35 to 40%, Jane. Believe the way you do. Jim Sutherland, North Olmsted, Ohio. I was told that a person in my orbit believes that the White House dinner affair and shooting was staged. Okay. It wasn't. It was a real thing. So the people who in your orbit, Jim, are misleading you. Steve Nowell in Panama City, Florida. Please explain why 39 states have statutes against price gouging after a natural disaster, hurricanes, etc., but it's okay for the oil company to gouge prices when they're taking advantage too. What you're referring to is a state law. States have laws against price. No federal law. And that's what have to happen. In a moment, something you might not know. 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
4: Now the O'Reilly Update brings you something you might not know. 26 years ago, Vladimir Putin was inaugurated as the president of Russia. He rules that country with absolute authority to this day. Here is the story behind Bad Vlad. Born October 7, 1952 in Leningrad, now St. Petersburg, Putin was the youngest of three children. His two older brothers died before his birth, one during the Nazi invasion of the Soviet Union. His grandmother and two uncles were also murdered by German occupiers. In 1975, Putin joined the KGB as a counterintelligence agent. He lived in Moscow Then he moved to East Germany in 1984. In 1999, Putin was appointed acting prime minister of the Russian Federation by the often tipsy Boris Yeltsin. Yeltsin resigned on New Year's Eve, making Putin the acting president. He has dominated the country ever since. Throughout his tenure, the strongman has eliminated political opponents, often poisoning reporters and activists with radioactive material. And here's something else you might not know. When Bad Vlad isn't targeting journalists or invading Ukraine, he occupies his time with some pretty strange hobbies. Putin is a massive fan of Indiana Jones. The Russian president even launched an expedition in 2011 to find ancient Greek artifacts while diving in the Black Sea. None were found. Putin also tracks polar bears. Since 2010, he's worked with biologists every year to locate the animals in the country's vast Arctic wilderness. Putin's favorite band? That would be the Beatles. The president told reporters in 2007 he learned to speak English by listening to the Fab Four. 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I am Bill O'Reilly. 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
15: Trading Fire. I'm Lisa LaSera, Fox News. The U.S. carried out airstrikes against Iran, even as the two sides are pushing toward a peace deal.
16: U.S. Central Command says Iran launched an unprovoked attack against U.S. warships, leading to self-defense strikes. In a statement, the military says Iran launched missiles, drones, and small boats at three guided missile destroyers transiting the Strait of Hormuz. Those inbound threats were eliminated and no U.S. assets were hit. U.S. airstrikes responded against Iranian missile and drone launch sites, command and control locations, and intelligence, surveillance, and reconnaissance facilities. Still, U.S. officials say the strikes do not signal a restarting of the war, and CENTCOM adds it does not seek escalation.
15: Fox's Jared Halpern at the White House. President Trump tells ABC News the strikes are just a love tap, and he said the ceasefire remains in effect. The U.S. is not looking at imminent military action against Cuba, despite President Trump's threats that Havana is next and American warships deployed to the Middle East for the Iran conflict could be there next. That's what officials are telling the Associated Press. Authorities in South Africa and Europe are trying to trace contacts of passengers who got off a cruise ship where there was an outbreak of hantavirus after one passenger died.
17: It turns out as many as 40 people disembarked at the mid-Atlantic island of St. Helena last month. This was after one passenger on board died, but before the virus was suspected. The race is on to track down those passengers who exited early from 12 different countries, including the United States. California, Arizona, Texas, Georgia, and Virginia say they're monitoring former passengers. Some 150 people, including Americans, are still on board and set to anchor off the Spanish Canary Islands this weekend.
15: Fox's Greg Palcott, two others have since died. 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
15: Tennessee Governor Bill Lee has signed a measure that carves up a majority black congressional district in Memphis after it passed the General Assembly.
18: The Tennessee State Senate vote followed the House vote, changing the state's map to reflect 9 Republican-leaning seats, 0 Democratic ones. Senators cast votes after one lawmaker stood on a desk holding a sign that read, "No Jim Crow 2.0, stop the Tennessee steal." Senator Charlene Oliver told her Republican colleagues their vote was wrong.
19: The only thing that changed in that Supreme Court remove the last legal protection standing between black voters in Tennessee in this supermajority's naked ambitions.
18: The change splits up Memphis among 3 Republican districts.
15: Fox's Jessica Rosenthal. Tennessee is the first state to pass new congressional districts since the Supreme Court ruled last week that Louisiana could not create a second majority black congressional district. A Wisconsin woman accused in a massive fraud and money laundering scheme.
20: It's similar to cases in Minnesota, California, and other states. Accusations of theft of millions of taxpayer dollars through Medicaid fraud, with prosecutors in Wisconsin charging Milwaukee home health care owner Debbie Long with stealing Medicaid money as well as PPP loans. She's also accused of money laundering and using fraudulent funds to buy a Mercedes-Benz and 2 other businesses. If convicted, Long could face up to 57 years in prison and more than $10 million in fines. She's due in court in Milwaukee in July. Jeff Manasso, Fox News.
15: A program in New York City aiming to reduce strain on the power grid while helping customers with power bills. It uses plug-in batteries that can power air conditioners offline during peak demand, helping take pressure off the grid at its most stressed moments while still keeping people cool. The device is charged when electricity demand is low and then run window AC units for a few hours when demand goes up. I'm Lee Silvestro. This is Fox News.
21: 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Now your local forecast from the Hanson Paving Weather Center.
22: Lows level off around 34 tonight under partly cloudy skies. Westerly winds 5 to 10 miles per hour. High temperatures reach up to 67 tomorrow. Sunshine mixed with clouds at times. Partly cloudy skies tomorrow night. Chance for showers. Lows level off around 42. I'm staff meteorologist Paul Trombley on KNSI. Right now, it's 59 degrees.
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0: 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Now your local forecast from the Hanson Paving Weather Center.
1: Lows level off around 34 tonight under partly cloudy skies. Westerly winds 5 to 10 miles per hour. High temperatures reach up to 67 tomorrow. Sunshine mixed with clouds at times. Partly cloudy skies tomorrow night. Chance for showers. Lows level off around 42. I'm Staff Meteorologist Paul Frombly on KNSI. Right now, it's 59 degrees.
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0: Absolutely. How can we help today?
1: So my husband and I have been working on the baby steps. We're on baby step two. We had almost all of our debt paid off except the house. We had $2,500 left on our truck, and then our paid off car needed work that cost more than the car was worth. So my husband commutes 40 minutes daily to and from work. And so we needed a commuter car. And so, with $6,800 in savings, we spent $5,500 on a car that immediately needed $2,800 of work, because of a tire problem caused by the dealership. Now we financed the work through the shop. It was 0% interest for 24 months. So we decided to do that instead of put it on one of our credit cards that are paid off. And so now we have $5,300 in debt. My grandmother set up a stock account for me when I was a baby. It's grown to about $38,000. So I'm just curious, would you guys recommend cashing it all out, taking out what we need for the debt, letting it sit until retirement, or what I should do? Mm-hmm. We also have, my husband has two shoulder surgeries coming up in the next year, and we do have an HSA with about $4,000 in it, but that's not going to cover the surgeries fully. But we do get financial aid through the hospital as well. We're kind of like a lower income
0: Sorry, how much debt did you say the dealership was? I know it was 0% interest for 24 months, but 2,800
1: through the repair shop.
0: Okay,
1: yes.
0: Gotcha. And then you still have, did you say 25,000?
1: $2,500
0: on our truck. Okay, perfect.
1: Yes.
2: Did you get your $5,500 car? Did you have it inspected?
1: That's what we took it in initially for. We had already purchased it by the time that we had the tire problem.
2: Usually the inspection comes before the purchase, right?
1: Yes, yeah. Okay. We've had good luck with cars, and we're hoping we would have the same luck, and we didn't.
0: Yeah, no, that's okay. So you guys have $5,300 total of debt, mm-hmm. and you have $38,000 in the stock. What kind of stock is it?
1: It's just individual stocks. It's like Disney, Home Depot, that type of thing.
0: Okay, is it in like a mutual fund, or it's like 10 individual stocks?
1: It's individual shares.
0: Okay,
1: yeah,
0: gotcha. Okay, well, the short answer is yes, I would cash those out to pay this off. You'll probably be paying, depending on how it was all loop to you from your grandmother, I guess she had it in your name.
1: Yeah, she moved it to my name when I was 18.
0: Okay, gotcha. There may be some taxes implications in that, but just, you know, mm-hmm. be aware of that. But I would, use some of that. And then I honestly would not stay in single stocks like that. I probably would end up cashing everything out and just moving it to an index fund. Like an S&P 500 or something. You can open up a brokerage account and just do it through that. And you can do that mm-hmm. on your own if you wanted, through Fidelity or Vanguard. You know, there's some easy companies that make it pretty easy. I don't like the single stock mentality anyways. So mm-hmm. that's probably what I would do. And then when you have that, to be able to take some of that to pay off the $5,300. And then you guys prepping for, which I'm thankful you know about the medical ahead of time. So with everything, you said you guys have the HSA $4,000, and then you have some covered. How much out of pocket mm-hmm. will you have to pay?
1: I'm not sure yet. We haven't gotten an estimate from the hospital yet. Okay. But we do know that he needs both.
0: Okay. Yep. So do you have any idea? Have they given you any range?
1: No.
0: No. Okay. So I would find that out, because it's going to help you guys to plan and to know mm-hmm. how much you guys need to set aside per month. How much are you guys making a year?
1: We make about $68,000 a year. That was last year. I recently just got my certification for my job, and we're kind of like, so I'm also up for promotion, so we're kind of looking for additional ways to earn, and there should be a couple of good raises coming up soon.
2: I'll tell you my one concern about doing this is you guys have been working hard to get out of debt, and I know you felt squeezed, but you haven't fully metabolized we do not go into debt.

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1: 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Now your local forecast from the Hanson Paving Weather Center.
2: Lows level off around 34 tonight under partly cloudy skies, westerly winds, 5 to 10 miles per hour. High temperatures reach up to 67 tomorrow. Sunshine mixed with clouds at times. Partly cloudy skies tomorrow night. Chance for showers. Lows level off around 42. I'm Staff Meteorologist Paul Trombley on KNSI. Right now, it's 59 degrees.
3: Fox News, I'm Tom Rigotti. The U.S. carried out retaliatory airstrikes against Iran. Fox's Jared Halpern reports.
4: U.S. Central Command says Iran launched an unprovoked attack against U.S. warships, leading to self-defense strikes. In a statement, the military says Iran launched missiles, drones, and small boats at three guided missile destroyers transiting the Strait of Hormuz. Those inbound threats were eliminated and no U.S. assets were hit.
3: President Trump told ABC News the strikes are a love tap and insists the ceasefire is still on. America's top diplomat meets with Pope Leo XIV at the Vatican today as a verbal spat between the president and the pontiff continues.
5: Secretary of State Marco Rubio shaking hands with Pope Leo at the Vatican just days after President Trump accused the pontiff of, quote, endangering Catholics.
3: That's Fox's Aisha Hosni. 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
6: When you need to know, your weather is on KNSI. Now your local forecast from the Hanson Paving Weather Center.
7: Lows level off around 34 tonight under partly cloudy skies, westerly winds, 5 to 10 miles per hour. High temperatures reach up to 67 tomorrow. Sunshine mixed with clouds at times. Partly cloudy skies tomorrow night. Chance for showers. Lows level off around 42. I'm Staff Meteorologist Paul Frombly on KNSI. Right now, it's 59 degrees.
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